We just need a few good men. That always, God always works great things through a remnant. I've read the life of William Borden getting ready for missions conference. I've read a couple books on his life. And, you know, he got to Yale. And he got to Yale Institute, and I forget right now the year, 18 something earlier, 18, and he got there, no, 19, I'm sorry, and he got there and he found it was full of drunkenness and debauchery and wicked living, and he started prayer meetings. You know, by the time he left 4 years later, they had a revival on that campus. Then he went to Princeton, and Yale was a Bible college. And Princeton was established by the Presbyterians to be a Bible college. And all of a sudden, he saw the same thing, just wickedness and drunkenness. And he turned that nation, that school back to God after 3 years through prayer. Few good men. Here's a song, Safe in My Father's Arms. I think you'll enjoy it. Thank God for you men.

0: The Bible says, now these, chapter 10, Genesis 10, these are the generations of the sons of Noah, Shem, Ham, and Japheth. You know that these men, they're going to all be divided up tomorrow, next week on Monday, into the nations of the world. And the nations of the world are going to be separated. God just planned it that way. And the Bible says this, that Cush begat Nimrod, verse 8, and began to be a mighty one in the earth. He was a mighty hunter before the Lord. Therefore, it is said, even as Nimrod, the mighty hunter before the Lord. God gives tasks to people. And now he gives tasks to the three sons. Verse 20, these are the sons of Ham. Verse 22, these are the sons of Japheth. He goes through all the sons and their responsibility. Do you know that every one of us in life have been given a responsibility? Every child of God's been given a responsibility. You know, when you got saved, the Holy Spirit of God not only came into your life to live and reside with you forever, but not only that happened, he gave you gift and or gifts. There are 9 gifts of the Spirit. You know, when I got saved, I had no idea. I was a little boy. I had no idea that the Holy Spirit of God moved in my life. I want to say that I was at least in high school before I really understood the working of the Holy Spirit in my life. I had no awareness that the Holy Spirit moved in my life. I did know that, looking back, that I'd get really convicted when I sinned. I'd still have awful thoughts. I had a temper, and I was very self-willed, and I'd get mad, get upset, and yet I always immediately felt so bad about it, and I could confess it immediately. I could confess it to my sisters, and maybe my sister Jill is listening right now. My sister Judy's listening to heaven. I'm not sure, but I can remember trying to get right with them and be right. That was the Holy Spirit. I did not know that God gifted me at salvation. Now, you know, one of the gifts of the Spirit is to be a pastor. I did not know that till about age 22 or 23, I guess. I just realized that I was an assistant pastor and God was calling me to the pastorate. And it took several years to get into the pastorate. And then after I began to serve, I still don't know that if I really honestly knew I had the gift of the Spirit of God to be a pastor. But after a few years, I began to realize it. God in his wisdom gifted me. You see, that's the three sons of Noah. God gave each of them a responsibility for their area of living. And God gave them that responsibility for the purpose to fulfill his plan. And God's plan is that all the world would come to know Christ as Savior. Now, many of these boys, of course, their families all corrupted. They all turned away from God. But that's what you find out that God did. God did this. What's God's plan for your life? Are you supposed to be a Sunday school teacher? I'm talking to some folks right now that you say, well, I taught my whole life. I'm 60 years of age. I'm going to let the young kids do it now. That's not Bible. God says in Titus chapter 2, you're old now and you have finally something to say. Say it. God's gifted you with the gift of helps. Well, help till the day you die. God gifted you the gift of giving. Some of you can make money hand over fist, and some of you can't make money, but you can give money. Well, if that's your gift, then use that gift for the glory of God. Child of God, this is Saturday tomorrow, and Sunday's coming. Whatever gift God has given to you use it for God's glory, that he might get praise as a Sunday school teacher, that he might get praise as a bus worker, that he might get praise as a person that works in the ministry there, helping around the house of God. Well, Saturday's coming, and let's make it a great day on Saturday. Sunday's coming. And I'll tell you what, we're going to have a great, great day on Sunday. Don't forget that it's Father's Day. Oh, make much of Father's Day in your church. Father, I want to thank you so much for Father's Day, and I pray there'd be a great day in every church in America and around the world. May we see many fathers come to know Christ as their Savior. May we see many fathers get back in the business of being a father. Bless each listener, we pray. Give them a good day and a good weekend. In Jesus' name, amen.
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250 years ago, our founding fathers declared independence and built a nation on timeless truths. One nation under God. From the pulpits of the Great Awakening to the battlefields of the Revolution, America's Christian heritage shaped our love of liberty, justice, and the dignity of every person made in God's image. 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Happy 250th birthday, America. May God bless you and keep you always.

My name is Cheryl Schaefer, and my favorite verse is Isaiah 26:3. Thou wilt keep him in perfect peace, whose mind is stayed on thee, because he trusteth in thee. And I find that it's easier to stay true to that verse by listening to Faith Music Radio every day.

Greetings, friends. If you have a few seconds, less than 5 minutes, join me right now as we look into a Bible passage that may encourage you, challenge you, and prepare you for today's spiritual battle. Learn something new, let God speak, and then, by the grace of God, press on. 2 Thessalonians chapter 3, verse 1 says, "Finally, brethren, pray for us, that the word of the Lord may have free course and be glorified, even as it is with you." Paul begins his final encouragement to the Thessalonians by asking them to pray for him and his fellow laborers. I mean, after all, he had always remembered his converts and churches in prayer. Now, he exhorts them to pray for him and pray for his ministry. My wife and I have been in the ministry for years. We send a monthly newsletter or prayer letter to many believers and churches who follow our ministry. Why do we do that? Well, we're accountable to them, but also we depend on the faithful prayers of God's people to accomplish His will in our ministry. You see, all the servants of God need the prayers of God's people. God's frontline soldiers face constant attacks from Satan. The devil never gives a minister of God or his wife a day off. Satan sees him weak, so he increases the temptations. If the preacher is discouraged, the devil tells him that God doesn't care. Now you add to this the opposition that may come from backslidden believers in the church, and of course the attacks from the unsaved world, plus the temptations of the flesh, which are always there. You can see that prayer support is essential. Prayer can be life-saving and indeed miracle-producing. Oh, my friend, pray for your pastor and the staff of your church. Prayer unites believers in the bonds of love. What is more precious than praying together with those who know and love God? Gathering in your church building for prayer unites you with other church members. Interceding for fellow believers in other places unites your heart with theirs. Whether together or apart, believers can fellowship in the Spirit through prayer. And then, God has made the success of the gospel partially dependent on the prayers of His children. Our text here says that the word of God may have free course and be glorified. Have free course there literally means may run. The word of God may run. This is an allusion to the Olympic Games. After arriving at the stadium and starting the race, the athletes had to run to reach the goal. I'm grateful and thankful that God has appointed prayer and sharing truth to get the gospel to needy souls. The fields are indeed white unto harvest, Matthew 9:38. Pray ye therefore the Lord of the harvest that he will send forth laborers into his harvest. Be faithful in prayer for church leaders, for one another, and have victory. Thanks, my friend, for listening. Check out our website, ipresson.com, where you will find resources to help you grow in Christ and information about Press On Ministries and our efforts to share the truth around the world that Jesus saves. You will also find my book, Draw Swords. This contains this devotion you just heard, plus 364 other daily devotions that will hopefully give you the wisdom and strength and encouragement to press on one day at a time.

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1: Your Faith Music Radio weather forecast for Evansville and the surrounding tri-state area for tonight, mostly cloudy with a low of 64. Partly cloudy tomorrow on Saturday with a high of 86. Mostly clear Saturday night, low of 65. Heading to Sunday, increasing chance of showers and thunderstorms through the day, cloudy with a high of 85. Again for tonight, partly to mostly cloudy with a low of 64.
2: Score and 7 years ago, our fathers brought forth upon this continent a new nation, conceived in liberty and dedicated to the proposition that all men are created equal. 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

250 years ago, our founding fathers declared independence and built a nation on timeless truths. 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From the pulpits of the Great Awakening to the battlefields of the Revolution, America's Christian heritage shaped our love of liberty, justice, and the dignity of every person made in God's image. 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May God bless you and keep you always.

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1: Your Faith Music Radio weather forecast for Evansville and the surrounding tri-state area for tonight, mostly cloudy with a low of 64. Partly cloudy tomorrow on Saturday with a high of 86. Mostly clear Saturday night, low of 65. Heading to Sunday, increasing chance of showers and thunderstorms through the day, cloudy with a high of 85. Again for tonight, partly to mostly cloudy with a low of 64.

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number 182. Proverbs chapter 5 could be given this heading, Topics to Teach Young People. Notice in verse 1 he refers to the son, and in verse 7 to children. Five things to teach young people. Number 1, the dangers of the strange woman, the characteristics, the actions, the locations, and the consequences, verses 1 through 8. Second thing, the value of a life of honor. That's taught in verse 9. Third topic to teach young people, the consequences of sin. Cruel servitude in verse 9. Financial and health problems in verses 10 and 11. Attitude problems, verse 12. Regrets, enslavement, and spiritual consequences, verses 13 through 24. Fourth topic to teach young people, the danger of following the crowd, verses 12 through 14. And the fifth topic, proper attitudes and beliefs regarding love and the marital relation, verses 15 through 21. Something to think about.

250 years ago, our founding fathers declared independence and built a nation on timeless truths. One nation under God. From the pulpits of the Great Awakening to the battlefields of the Revolution, America's Christian heritage shaped our love of liberty, justice, and the dignity of every person made in God's image. 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Happy 250th birthday, America. May God bless you and keep you always.

My name is Ken Schaefer from Larimore, North Dakota, and I've been honored to record a couple times here at Faith Music Missions. 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

God, in 2 Corinthians chapter 5 and verse 17, the Bible says that if any man be in Christ, he is a new creature. Old things are passed away. Behold, all things are become new. Used to live such a wicked life.

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1: Your Faith Music Radio weather forecast for Evansville and the surrounding tri-state area for tonight, mostly cloudy with a low of 64. Partly cloudy tomorrow on Saturday with a high of 86, mostly clear Saturday night, low of 65. Heading to Sunday, increasing chance of showers and thunderstorms through the day, cloudy with a high of 85. Again for tonight, partly to mostly cloudy with a low of 64.

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One nation under God. From the pulpits of the Great Awakening to the battlefields of the Revolution, America's Christian heritage shaped our love of liberty, justice, and the dignity of every person made in God's image. 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May God bless you and keep you always.

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1: Your Faith Music Radio weather forecast for Evansville and the surrounding tri-state area for tonight, mostly cloudy with a low of 64. Partly cloudy tomorrow on Saturday with a high of 86, mostly clear Saturday night, low of 65. Heading to Sunday, increasing chance of showers and thunderstorms through the day, cloudy with a high of 85. Again for tonight, partly to mostly cloudy with a low of 64.

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0: Here's today's word of encouragement from Mrs. Vicki Mutchler.
1: Well, Sunday will be Father's Day, and makes me think of my father. I thought he was my hero. He was the best. He was head and shoulders all the other dads in my eyes. I used to hear children say, oh, my dad could beat up your dad. You know, we must realize that we are rearing sons that will grow up and perhaps be a dad. How are you training them for such a task? To be a leader? A hero? You know, you might have a hard time retraining your husband, but you can train your sons to be whatever their wife is going to absolutely love. Moms, it's way more than changing diapers, packing lunches, laundry, and countless meals. It's 24/7 camp training. And remember, potty training is going to be the easy part. Encourage your son to develop the character of a hero. God has placed the desire of greatness within every male. H, honor. E, enterprise. R, responsibility. And O, originality. Being the best person that God intended them to be. Pray often for your son to enjoy a growing relationship with Jesus Christ and to be subject to his will. Yes, you are training fathers in the making, so happy Father's Day.
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250 years ago, our founding fathers declared independence and built a nation on timeless truths. One nation under God. From the pulpits of the Great Awakening to the battlefields of the Revolution, America's Christian heritage shaped our love of liberty, justice, and the dignity of every person made in God's image. 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Happy 250th birthday, America. May God bless you and keep you always.

If my people, which are called by my name, shall humble themselves and pray and seek my face and turn from their wicked ways, then will I hear from heaven and will forgive their sin and heal their land. Father, would you revive thy work in the midst of the years? Would you work in our hearts, our lives, and in our homes? In Jesus' name.

My name is Cheryl Schaefer, and my favorite verse is Isaiah 26:3. Thou wilt keep him in perfect peace, whose mind is stayed on thee, because he trusteth in thee. 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

250 years ago, our founding fathers declared independence and built a nation on timeless truths. One nation under God. From the pulpits of the Great Awakening to the battlefields of the Revolution, America's Christian heritage shaped our love of liberty, justice, and the dignity of every person made in God's image. 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Happy 250th birthday, America. May God bless you and keep you always.

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My name is Cheryl Schaefer, and my favorite verse is Isaiah 26:3. 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
1: Your Faith Music Radio weather forecast for Evansville and the surrounding tri-state area. Today, partly cloudy, a high of 86. For tonight, mostly clear, a low of 65. Tomorrow and Sunday, increasing clouds bringing a chance of showers and thunderstorms through the day with a high 85. Showers and thunderstorms likely Sunday night with a low near 70. Heading to Monday, a chance of scattered showers and thunderstorms mainly earlier in the day with a high of 77. Once again, for today, partly cloudy skies with a high of 86.

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1: Your Faith Music Radio weather forecast for Evansville and the surrounding tri-state area. Today, partly cloudy, a high of 86. For tonight, mostly clear, a low of 65. Tomorrow and Sunday, increasing clouds bring the chance of showers and thunderstorms through the day with a high 85. Showers and thunderstorms likely Sunday night with a low near 70. Heading to Monday, a chance of scattered showers and thunderstorms mainly earlier in the day with a high of 77. Once again, for today, partly cloudy skies with a high of 86.

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250 years ago, our founding fathers declared independence and built a nation on timeless truths. 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May God bless you and keep you always.

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1: Your Faith Music Radio weather forecast for Evansville and the surrounding tri-state area. Today, partly cloudy, a high of 86. For tonight, mostly clear, a low of 65. Tomorrow and Sunday, increasing clouds bring the chance of showers and thunderstorms through the day with a high 85. Showers and thunderstorms likely Sunday night with a low near 70. Heading to Monday, a chance of scattered showers and thunderstorms mainly earlier in the day with a high of 77. Once again, for today, partly cloudy skies with a high of 86.

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1: Your Faith Music Radio weather forecast for Evansville and the surrounding tri-state area. Today, partly cloudy, a high of 86. For tonight, mostly clear, a low of 65. Tomorrow and Sunday, increasing clouds bringing a chance of showers and thunderstorms through the day with a high 85. Showers and thunderstorms likely Sunday night with a low near 70. Heading into Monday, a chance of scattered showers and thunderstorms mainly earlier in the day with a high of 77. Once again, for today, partly cloudy skies with a high of 86.

250 years ago, our founding fathers declared independence and built a nation on timeless truths. One nation under God. From the pulpits of the Great Awakening to the battlefields of the Revolution, America's Christian heritage shaped our love of liberty, justice, and the dignity of every person made in God's image. 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

My name is Cheryl Schaefer, and my favorite verse is Isaiah 26:3. Thou wilt keep him in perfect peace, whose mind is stayed on thee, because he trusteth in thee. And I find that it's easier to stay true to that verse by listening to Faith Music Radio every day.

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1: Your Faith Music Radio weather forecast for Evansville and the surrounding tri-state area. Today, partly cloudy, a high of 86. For tonight, mostly clear, a low of 65. Tomorrow on Sunday, increasing clouds bringing a chance of showers and thunderstorms through the day with a high 85. Showers and thunderstorms likely Sunday night with a low near 70. Heading to Monday, a chance of scattered showers and thunderstorms mainly earlier in the day with a high of 77. Once again, for today, partly cloudy skies with a high of 86.

250 years ago, our founding fathers declared independence and built a nation on timeless truths. One nation under God. From the pulpits of the Great Awakening to the battlefields of the Revolution, America's Christian heritage shaped our love of liberty, justice, and the dignity of every person made in God's image. 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Happy 250th birthday, America. May God bless you and keep you always.

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1: Your Faith Music Radio weather forecast for Evansville and the surrounding tri-state area. Today, partly cloudy, a high of 86. For tonight, mostly clear, a low of 65. Tomorrow and Sunday, increasing clouds bring the chance of showers and thunderstorms through the day with a high 85. Showers and thunderstorms likely Sunday night with a low near 70. Heading to Monday, a chance of scattered showers and thunderstorms mainly earlier in the day with a high of 77. Once again, for today, partly cloudy skies with a high of 86.

250 years ago, our founding fathers declared independence and built a nation on timeless truths. One nation under God. From the pulpits of the Great Awakening to the battlefields of the Revolution, America's Christian heritage shaped our love of liberty, justice, and the dignity of every person made in God's image. 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Happy 250th birthday, America. May God bless you and keep you always.

I walked the fields he planted the day he passed away. Thought of how we'd meet again on one glorious day. But until then, I'll keep working, tending to his fields, hoping I can do the things the way my

My name is Ken Schaefer from Larimore, North Dakota, and I've been honored to record a couple times here at Faith Music Missions. 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
1: Your Faith Music Radio weather forecast for Evansville and the surrounding tri-state area. Today, partly cloudy, a high of 86. For tonight, mostly clear, a low of 65. Tomorrow and Sunday, increasing clouds bring a chance of showers and thunderstorms through the day with a high 85. Showers and thunderstorms likely Sunday night with a low near 70. Heading to Monday, a chance of scattered showers and thunderstorms mainly earlier in the day with a high of 77. Once again, for today, partly cloudy skies with a high of 86.

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America's Christian heritage shaped our love of liberty, justice, and the dignity of every person made in God's image. 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
1: Your Faith Music Radio weather forecast for Evansville and the surrounding tri-state area. Today, partly cloudy, a high of 86. For tonight, mostly clear, a low of 65. Tomorrow and Sunday, increasing clouds bring a chance of showers and thunderstorms through the day with a high 85. Showers and thunderstorms likely Sunday night with a low near 70. Heading into Monday, a chance of scattered showers and thunderstorms mainly earlier in the day with a high of 77. Once again, for today, partly cloudy skies with a high of 86.

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250 years ago, our founding fathers declared independence and built a nation on timeless truths. One nation under God. 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Happy 250th birthday, America. May God bless you and keep you always.

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2: Your Faith Music Radio weather forecast for Evansville and the surrounding tri-state area. Today, partly cloudy, a high of 86. For tonight, mostly clear, a low of 65. Tomorrow and Sunday, increasing clouds bring the chance of showers and thunderstorms through the day with a high 85. Showers and thunderstorms likely Sunday night with a low near 70. Heading to Monday, a chance of scattered showers and thunderstorms mainly earlier in the day with a high of 77. Once again, for today, partly cloudy skies with a high of 86.

250 years ago, our founding fathers declared independence and built a nation on timeless truths. One nation under God. From the pulpits of the Great Awakening to the battlefields of the Revolution, America's Christian heritage shaped our love of liberty, justice, and the dignity of every person made in God's image. 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Happy 250th birthday, America. May God bless you and keep you always.

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1: Did you know that the Reverend Massey wrote that he never knew so constant an attendant to our church services as George Washington? But of course, I didn't need him to tell me that. Colonel Washington and Martha sat beside me quite regularly on Sundays. We were neighbors, you see. And I, being a seamstress, had the privilege of sewing and mending George's clothing through the years, adding a ruffle to his shirt on occasions, or perhaps creating a sturdy cuff. That's why it wasn't a shock when one evening in May of 1776, three members of a secret committee came to my door. George Washington, Robert Morris, and the Colonel George Ross, my first husband's uncle. I was a little curious at first as to the purpose of their visit, but when Colonel Washington, who of course later became Commander-in-Chief, pulled the rough sketch of a flag from his pocket, it was all made clear. I was so honored when these heroic men asked me, on behalf of the Continental Congress, to sew together the very first stars and stripes into a flag. A flag that would become one of our nation's most cherished emblems. I sewed many a flag in those painful years of our country's birth, and the significance of each one was deeply engraved upon my heart with every stitch. For I, myself, lost two husbands to the War of Independence. Some families lost more. My house was commandeered by the British as they occupied Philadelphia, and my dear friend, Colonel Washington, along with the Continental Army, suffered greatly that very same winter at Valley Forge. Yes, our victory was secured in time, paid for by the blood of many brave men. So this flag I hold within my hands will stand for the freedom they fought and died for. This country's flag will proclaim to the world that we are a brave people and a people of undying honor. And this flag of the United States of America will publish to all nations that as long as the red, white, and blue soars above this great land, there will be justice and freedom. Forever may she

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1: Your Faith Music Radio weather forecast for Evansville and the surrounding tri-state area today: partly cloudy, a high of 86. For tonight, mostly clear, a low of 65. Tomorrow and Sunday, increasing clouds bringing a chance of showers and thunderstorms through the day with a high 85. Showers and thunderstorms likely Sunday night with a low near 70. Heading into Monday, a chance of scattered showers and thunderstorms mainly earlier in the day with a high of 77. Once again, for today, partly cloudy skies with a high of 86.

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Thank you.

250 years ago, our founding fathers declared independence and built a nation on timeless truths. One nation under God. From the pulpits of the Great Awakening to the battlefields of the Revolution,

America's Christian heritage shaped our love of liberty, justice, and the dignity of every person made in God's image. 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Happy 250th birthday, America. May God bless you and keep you always.

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1: Your Faith Music Radio weather forecast for Evansville and the surrounding tri-state area. Today, partly cloudy, a high of 86. For tonight, mostly clear, a low of 65. Tomorrow and Sunday, increasing clouds bring the chance of showers and thunderstorms through the day with a high 85. Showers and thunderstorms likely Sunday night with a low near 70. Heading to Monday, a chance of scattered showers and thunderstorms mainly earlier in the day with a high of 77. Once again, for today, partly cloudy skies with a high of 86.

If you were to walk the marble halls of the United States Capitol in the late 1940s, you might have seen something unexpected. Senators, men of influence, power, and prestige, arriving early to the chamber. Not for a vote, not for a debate, but for a prayer. One man's walk with God was so authentic, so spirit-filled, so compelling, that the leaders of our nation hurried their steps so they would not miss the moment he spoke with the God of heaven. His name was Peter Marshall, a Scottish immigrant, a humble pastor, and for two brief years, the chaplain of the United States Senate. His ministry was short, but his impact was immeasurable. And today, his life calls us not to admire him, but to adopt the God-centered humility that made him great. Welcome to Traveler's Tales, produced by Enjoying the Journey. I'm your host, Greg Downey. Together, we step into the stories of men and women, fellow travelers, who walked this road of faith before us. Their courage, their conviction, their trust in God shaped their generation, and their legacy still speaks into ours. Peter Marshall arrived in America in 1927 with little more than a call from God and a willingness to wait on his timing. While working ordinary jobs, he taught Sunday school faithfully, week after week, until that same class noticed God's hand on him and gathered the funds to send him to seminary. From small beginnings in Covington, Georgia, to a thriving church in Atlanta, and eventually to New York Avenue Presbyterian Church in Washington, D.C., Peter Marshall's ministry grew, but his humility deepened. He refused to let crowds or newspapers make him a hero. He would not allow worship to become a performance. He wanted only one thing, that the people of God would look past the preacher and listen to the voice of God. In one profound example, Marshall changed his chapel sermon at the U.S. Naval Academy moments before speaking. He was compelled by the Holy Spirit to instead preach James 4:14, which says, "What is your life? It is even a vapor." Hours later, as he drove home, he heard the devastating news of Pearl Harbor. God had placed his messenger in the right place at the right time, with the right message. Though Peter Marshall lived only 46 years, his humility, courage, and walk with God left a legacy that still speaks. We learn from Marshall's life to be faithful in the waiting. Peter Marshall worked, prayed, and taught while waiting for God to open the door to ministry training. But he did not waste the waiting. He worshiped and worked in it. Christian, be faithful where you are. Serve God in the small things. Trust that hidden seasons are God's preparation seasons. We learn to keep the spotlight on Christ. Marshall despised the idea of crowds coming to hear him. He reminded his church weekly, "This is a house of prayer, not a theater." What a challenge for us to examine our own motives. We should always seek to direct praise upward, not inward. Refuse to make ministry about personality rather than God's presence. His life teaches us to stay sensitive to the Holy Spirit. That morning at the Naval Academy, Peter Marshall obeyed God's prompting, and in his obedience, he delivered a message perfectly timed for a world that was about to change. Hold your plans loosely. Allow the Holy Spirit to interrupt you. Believe that God always knows who needs what and when. Lastly, Peter Marshall's life and ministry reminds us as believers that our life has a divine assignment. He was not a politician, but God placed him at the center of national leadership during war. His prayers steadied hearts. His counsel shaped decisions. Peter Marshall never set out to be famous. He never sought applause. He simply sought God. And in doing so, he became a voice that echoed in the halls of power and in the hearts of people hungry for truth.
May his life remind us today that when we humble ourselves, God lifts us. When we listen to him, he uses us. When we walk with him, he uses our lives to leave a mark that eternity recognizes. May we, like Peter Marshall, choose humble greatness, the kind that heaven honors. Thank you for listening today. Our prayer is that the Lord will use this story to be a help and encouragement to your Christian life. For more Bible study resources and to find our full archive of episodes and other devotional content, please be sure to visit etj.bible.

Maybe chapter 4. 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I have fought a good fight. I have finished my course. I have kept the faith. 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

250 years ago, our founding fathers declared independence and built a nation on timeless truths. One nation under God. From the pulpits of the Great Awakening to the battlefields of the Revolution, America's Christian heritage shaped our love of liberty, justice, and the dignity of every person made in God's image. 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Happy 250th birthday, America. May God bless you and keep you always.

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1: Did you know that the Reverend Massey wrote that he never knew so constant an attendant to our church services as George Washington? But of course, I didn't need him to tell me that. Colonel Washington and Martha sat beside me quite regularly on Sundays. We were neighbors, you see. And I, being a seamstress, had the privilege of sewing and mending George's clothing through the years, adding a ruffle to his shirt on occasions, or perhaps creating a sturdy cuff. That's why it wasn't a shock when one evening in May of 1776, three members of a secret committee came to my door. George Washington, Robert Morris, and the Colonel George Ross, my first husband's uncle. I was a little curious at first as to the purpose of their visit, but when Colonel Washington, who of course later became Commander-in-Chief, pulled the rough sketch of a flag from his pocket, it was all made clear. I was so honored when these heroic men asked me, on behalf of the Continental Congress, to sew together the very first stars and stripes into a flag. A flag that would become one of our nation's most cherished emblems. I sewed many a flag in those painful years of our country's birth, and the significance of each one was deeply engraved upon my heart with every stitch. For I, myself, lost two husbands to the War of Independence. Some families lost more. My house was commandeered by the British as they occupied Philadelphia, and my dear friend, Colonel Washington, along with the Continental Army, suffered greatly that very same winter at Valley Forge. Yes, our victory was secured in time, paid for by the blood of many brave men. So this flag I hold within my hands will stand for the freedom they fought and died for. This country's flag will proclaim to the world that we are a brave people and a people of undying honor. And this flag of the United States of America will publish to all nations that as long as the red, white, and blue soars above this great land, there will be justice and freedom. Forever may she

My name is Cheryl Schaefer, and my favorite verse is Isaiah 26:3. Thou wilt keep him in perfect peace, whose mind is stayed on thee, because he trusteth in thee. And I find that it's easier to stay true to that verse by listening to Faith Music Radio every day.

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1: Your Faith Music Radio weather forecast for Evansville and the surrounding tri-state area. Today, partly cloudy, a high of 86. For tonight, mostly clear, a low of 65. Tomorrow and Sunday, increasing clouds bring a chance of showers and thunderstorms through the day with a high 85. Showers and thunderstorms likely Sunday night with a low near 70. Heading into Monday, a chance of scattered showers and thunderstorms mainly earlier in the day with a high of 77. Once again, for today, partly cloudy skies with a high of 86.

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I love to sing its worth. It sounds like music in mine ear. 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

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I once was lost, but now I'm found, was blind, but now I see.

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250 years ago, our founding fathers declared independence and built a nation on timeless truths. 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From the pulpits of the Great Awakening to the battlefields of the Revolution, America's Christian heritage shaped our love of liberty, justice, and the dignity of every person made in God's image. 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May God bless you and keep you always.

is Cheryl Schaefer, and my favorite verse is Isaiah 26:3. 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
1: Your Faith Music Radio weather forecast for Evansville and the surrounding tri-state area. Today, partly cloudy, a high of 86. For tonight, mostly clear, a low of 65. Tomorrow and Sunday, increasing clouds bringing a chance of showers and thunderstorms through the day with a high 85. Showers and thunderstorms likely Sunday night with a low near 70. Heading into Monday, a chance of scattered showers and thunderstorms mainly earlier in the day with a high of 77. Once again, for today, partly cloudy skies with a high of 86.

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250 years ago, our founding fathers declared independence and built a nation on timeless truths. One nation under God. From the pulpits of the Great Awakening to the battlefields of the Revolution, America's Christian heritage shaped our love of liberty, justice, and the dignity of every person made in God's image. 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Happy 250th birthday, America. 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

My name is Cheryl Schaefer, and my favorite verse is Isaiah 26:3. Thou wilt keep him in perfect peace, whose mind is stayed on thee, because he trusteth in thee. And I find that it's easier to stay true to that verse by listening to Faith Music Radio every day.

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I love to sing its worth. It sounds like music in mine ear. The sweetest name

Amazing grace, how sweet the sound, that saved a wretch like me. I once was lost, but now I'm found, was blind, but now I see.

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1: Four score and 7 years ago, our fathers brought forth upon this continent a new nation, conceived in liberty and dedicated to the proposition that all men are created equal. 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
1: Your Faith Music Radio weather forecast for Evansville and the surrounding tri-state area. Today, partly cloudy, a high of 86. For tonight, mostly clear, a low of 65. Tomorrow and Sunday, increasing clouds bring a chance of showers and thunderstorms through the day with a high 85. Showers and thunderstorms likely Sunday night with a low near 70. Heading into Monday, a chance of scattered showers and thunderstorms mainly earlier in the day with a high of 77. Once again, for today, partly cloudy skies with a high of 86.

250 years ago, our founding fathers declared independence and built a nation on timeless truths. One nation under God. From the pulpits of the Great Awakening to the battlefields of the Revolution, America's Christian heritage shaped our love of liberty, justice, and the dignity of every person made in God's image. 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Happy 250th birthday, America. May God bless you and keep you always.

My name is Cheryl Schaefer, and my favorite verse is Isaiah 26:3. Thou wilt keep him in perfect peace, whose mind is stayed on thee, because he trusteth in thee. And I find that it's easier to stay true to that verse by listening to Faith Music Radio every day.

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1: Your Faith Music Radio weather forecast for Evansville and the surrounding tri-state area. Today, partly cloudy, a high of 86. For tonight, mostly clear, a low of 65. Tomorrow and Sunday, increasing clouds bring the chance of showers and thunderstorms through the day with a high 85. Showers and thunderstorms likely Sunday night with a low near 70. Heading into Monday, a chance of scattered showers and thunderstorms mainly earlier in the day with a high of 77. Once again, for today, partly cloudy skies with a high of 86.

250 years ago, our founding fathers declared independence and built a nation on timeless truths. One nation under God. From the pulpits of the Great Awakening to the battlefields of the Revolution, America's Christian heritage shaped our love of liberty, justice, and the dignity of every person made in God's image. 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Happy 250th birthday, America. May God bless you and keep you always.

0: Hello, I'm Sherry House, a missionary living in Thailand who loves to study the lives of great women of whom it can be said she hath done what she could. Welcome to Silhouettes, my weekly story about a lady whose life challenges, encourages, and teaches me. I hope as you listen today, your heart will be encouraged and challenged too to do what you can for the Lord. So grab a cup of tea, sit back and enjoy. Let me tell you her story. Eleanor Chestnut was born in Waterloo, Iowa on January 8, 1868. From the beginning of her life, Eleanor seemed destined to hardship. Her Irish father abandoned their poor frontier family at the time of her and her twin brother's birth. 3 short years later, her mother passed away, leaving Eleanor and her 3 siblings as orphans. She was left in the care of neighbors until at the age of 12, Eleanor was passed off to a poor aunt in Missouri. Very early on, she realized the destitute situation she was in, and she resented it. She did nothing to hide her feelings and was a miserable person to be around. Her teachers considered her one of their difficult students, although there was no denying she was extremely intelligent. She was so intelligent that at the age of 15, she was admitted to Park College without any financial support. She was required to work on the school farm and property to pay her school fees and somehow managed to survive, although she was very malnourished. At the time, the school was affiliated with a Presbyterian church, and the students were required to go to chapel 3 times a day and to attend church. Eventually, the atmosphere of the campus began to have an effect on Eleanor, and her demeanor changed from one of bitterness towards God for the hardships in her life to one who desired to know Him and have a close relationship with Him. In place of her bitterness was a sympathy for others who were poor and unlovely and proud. Once Eleanor became a Christian, she started to sense that maybe the Lord had gifted her with a brilliant mind, but allowed her life to be so difficult because He had a plan for her to serve Him in a difficult situation. Her heart turned more and more to the notion of being a medical missionary. In the spring of 1888, she graduated with a diploma from Park College and promptly enrolled in the Nurses Training School of Illinois. Her teachers quickly recognized her abilities, and she was granted an opportunity that few were given. She was admitted into the Northwestern University Women's Medical College of Chicago to study to become a doctor. Although she was rich in intelligence, she was still a young, poor girl. She lived in an unheated attic and ate meals of mostly oatmeal, nearly starving to death that first year. But she was determined to equip herself the best she could for the work the Lord would have her do. In 1894, at the age of 26, Eleanor graduated from medical school. She immediately enrolled at Moody Bible Institute to further prepare for the mission field and completed a course in 4 months. She applied to the American Presbyterian Board and expressed her desire to go to Siam, but stated she was willing to serve wherever she was needed. They asked her to go to their work in South China. Eleanor agreed, and in September of that same year, before her 27th birthday, she had arrived in China. Eleanor's first assignment was divided between language study, where she learned Mandarin and Cantonese, and caring for the sick. Being such a skilled doctor, Eleanor was asked to head up a new mission work in Lin Chau, located 300 miles away. The isolated hospital had inadequate facilities and very few capable staff to help her. She tended to thousands of patients, though, each year, and was forced at times to perform operations in her bathroom and work with limited medicines. Eleanor was keenly aware of the spiritual impact the hospital had on the surrounding area. The outcome of each patient's medical situation had dire consequences on the missionary's abilities to reach the people with the gospel. Eleanor once wrote to a friend, "Every patient that I lose counts so much against the work here." Once, a young Chinese man was brought in from the country due to an injury to his leg. He was close to death, and the native physicians and Buddhist priests were dancing around the man, burning paper prayers and predicting a quick death. Eleanor stepped in and amputated part of his leg off to try and save his life. The man improved, but the wound wasn't healing well. Eleanor knew he would need a skin graft if he had a hope of surviving. None of his relatives were willing to help. Without any assistance or anyone else's knowledge, Eleanor injected a local anesthetic into her own leg, removed a large section of skin, and grafted it onto her patient's stump. The man's wound healed nicely and dealt a blow to the prestige of the native priests. Her act of selflessness did not go unnoticed by the locals. The young man became a Christian and later Eleanor's faithful assistant. After a couple years of laboring on her own, additional medical help arrived, allowing Eleanor to focus more on the female patients. Eleanor rode on horseback to neighboring villages to hold clinics and explain the dangers of foot binding. She trained local women as nurses, and she supervised the construction of a hospital that would be dedicated especially for the care of women. So passionate was Eleanor about helping these people that the Lord had called her to, that she determined to live on just $1.50 a month and give the rest of her salary for bricks and other supplies to this project. Eleanor was just as passionate about the spiritual needs of the people as she was their physical needs. She witnessed in word and deed and took the time to translate the Gospel of Matthew into the local dialect, as well as a nursing textbook and other helpful books. During the Boxer Rebellion of 1900, Eleanor decided she wouldn't leave her post and continued on in her work. She wrote to a friend, "I don't think we are in any danger, but if we are, we might as well die suddenly in God's work as by some long drawn-out illness at home." In 1902, after 8 years of service without a break, the mission board insisted that she come home for a furlough. The following year, Eleanor went back to the work and to the people she had come to love. In 1905, the men's hospital under Dr. Edward Mackle and the women's hospital under Eleanor treated 13,056 patients with 195 operations. The mission board recognized that Eleanor was a capable and brilliant missionary and asked if she would consider becoming the head of a much larger and more prestigious women's hospital in a larger city. Eleanor declined, stating that it would be a mistake for her to leave as she was so acquainted with the people there, their dialect, their diseases, their faults, and their virtues. On October 29th of that same year, Eleanor and the other missionaries were busy seeing to patients. The Chinese were in the middle of celebrating a Buddhist holiday, and Dr. Mackle insisted that a shed associated with the idolatrous ceremony, which had been erected on hospital property, be removed. Officials agreed to remove it, but some of the locals were offended. A mob ensued. Eleanor was able to escape to plead for the local authorities to come and help restore order. Instead of staying in safety, Eleanor raced back to the hospital in order to help her colleagues. Dr. Mackle's wife was killed as she tried to reason with the angry mob. Their young daughter, Amy, and a new missionary couple that had only arrived the day before were also martyred. The mob then turned on Eleanor and pushed her down some temple steps. She was dragged down to the steep bank and thrown into the river, and then she was stabbed 3 times. Eleanor's life began and ended in tragedy. But the days of her life, between when she drew her first breath and when she drew her last, had a great effect on many. As news of her death spread, many took up her cause and dedicated themselves to missions work in China and in other hard regions of the world. By 1908, a few years later, American missionaries had reestablished the two hospitals that had suffered damage and burning in the incident and started medical work there again. The Chinese church continued to grow, and by 1915, 300 believers worshipped at the Lian Chau Church. Well, you can find out more about Eleanor Chestnut on my website, sherryhouse.com, but let me tell you one more part of her story that resonated with my own. Witnesses say that the last act Eleanor performed before her death exemplified the thousands of acts that made up her life. After she was thrown down the temple steps, she landed at the base of a tree. Instead of trying to escape, she noticed a young boy who had an ugly gash on his head from being hit by a stone. She motioned for him to come over, and as one witness put it, with skilled, kind fingers that did not tremble, she tore off a piece of material from the hem of her skirt and skillfully bound up his wound. Her killers watched while she did this and then made their final attack, ending her life. Many Chinese felt the shame and disgrace of the massacre. One young man wrote a letter to her family members shortly after it, stating everyone's shock at the hideous massacre, especially as everyone was well aware of all the missionaries had done there to benefit their people. He said that the cruel and brutal way they were treated in the face of their many kindnesses was a deep shame to their people and their race. He then encouraged Eleanor's family members to remember that she was now with her Savior and at peace, enjoying her eternal reward after a life of labor and toil. He ended the letter with this statement, "And who knows but that her faith unto death influence may be more to the lives of the people at Lian Chau hereafter than it has ever been before." This statement proved to be true. I'm reminded of that poem entitled The Dash by Linda Ellis that draws attention to the little dash on a tombstone between the birth date and the death date of someone and how much it represents. I remember the first time I read this poem, I was intrigued by the thought of such a small little thing having such depth of meaning and wondered what my dash would represent when the time came for it to be engraved on my tombstone. I remember when I was a young teen girl being concerned that I might die or that the Lord would come back before I got to do everything I wanted to do. I would listen to sermons about how we should always be hoping for and looking forward to Christ's coming. I always felt a tad guilty, though, when the invitation time came and I'd pray, "Lord, I am excited about your return, but can you please just wait until whatever it was I was hoping would come to pass?" You could fill in that blank as well. I'm sure you've prayed it before, too. That prayer, or some form of it, was prayed by me many times and way farther into my adulthood than it should have been. Of course, the object of my desire or the milestone I was trying to reach was ever-changing. There was, "But not until after I'm in high school. But not until after I've had my first date. But not until after I can drive a car. Yes, Lord, please come quickly, but I hope it isn't until after I get to go to college or until after I get married or I become a mother," and so on and so on. Eventually, in my adulthood, I grew up enough to recognize that these milestones in life that I was desperate to attain before going to heaven showed a great lack of understanding on my part of God's purpose for putting me on this earth, as well as a complete lack of understanding of the wonders of heaven and being with our Savior. It can be life-focusing to take our mind off our own hopes and dreams and think about what God has planned for our dash. I'm sure if asked, Eleanor would have wanted her dash to be longer than the 37 years that it was. But that's not the point. The point is that Eleanor spent all of her dash, or all of the time that God gave her on earth, in such a way that mattered for eternity. And in so doing, her life's work and her influence were able to continue on far longer than the date that came after the dash on her tombstone. Today, I'd like to do a quick little Bible study I entitled "The Length of Your Dash." I have some questions for you. What is your goal in life? When your time on earth is finished, is that the end of it for you? As a Christian, are you satisfied just to know that you will be in heaven? What is God's purpose for putting you on this earth? What have you done in the here and now that will last in the tomorrow? How are you ensuring that your time on this earth isn't just wasted? Do you ever think about if your influence on earth will live as long, if not longer, than the time your earthly body does? These are questions I have asked myself in the past and continue to ask myself, especially when I get caught up in the daily grind, as they say. Here are some observations from just a couple Bible verses that talk about our time on the earth that might help hone our focus when it comes to not only the story of our dash, but the length of it. Number one, Psalms 90:10, the first part says, "The days of our years are 70 years, and if by reason of strength they be 80 years. It is interesting to look at different countries and see what the average lifespan is. In America, it's 78.5. In Thailand, it's just under 77, but in Nigeria, it is only 54. Although 70 years is considered a reasonable or normal lifespan, we are never guaranteed that much time. The second verse is Psalms 90:12. It says, "So teach us to number our days that we may apply our hearts unto wisdom." To me, this verse doesn't mean so much that you actually count your days, but that you make each day count. It is so easy to let time slip by, always assuming that we have more coming to us. It is like the money in your wallet. If you don't pay attention to where you are spending it, before you know it, you open your wallet and the money is all gone. The third verse is Ephesians 5:14. It says, "Wherefore he saith, Awake, thou that sleepest, and arise from the dead, and Christ shall give thee light. See then that ye walk circumspectly, not as fools, but as wise, redeeming the time, because the days are evil." Have you ever been accused of, or maybe you've accused one of your teenage children, of sleeping their days away, whether literally or figuratively? Christians must be careful to not be guilty of wasting the precious time that God has given us. Well, I hope you've enjoyed today's silhouette and learning a little bit more about Eleanor Chestnut's story and this matter of how we spend our dash and how long it lasts. She truly was a woman of whom it could be said she had done what she could. Let's you and I go do what we can do.
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My name is Cheryl Schaefer, and my favorite verse is Isaiah 26:3. Thou wilt keep him in perfect peace, whose mind is stayed on thee, because he trusteth in thee. 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
1: Your Faith Music Radio weather forecast for Evansville and the surrounding tri-state area today: partly cloudy, a high of 86. For tonight, mostly clear, a low of 65. Tomorrow and Sunday, increasing clouds bringing a chance of showers and thunderstorms through the day with a high 85. Showers and thunderstorms likely Sunday night with a low near 70. Heading into Monday, a chance of scattered showers and thunderstorms mainly earlier in the day with a high of 77. Once again, for today, partly cloudy skies with a high of 86.

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I love to sing its worth. It sounds like music in mine ear. The sweetest name

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I once was lost, but now I'm found, was blind, but now I see.

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250 years ago, our founding fathers declared independence and built a nation on timeless truths. 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